0: Hang on. Another set of alternative rock is coming up in just 60 seconds or less on Quinty's new rock source, 91X.
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6: Weather.
7: Cloudy tonight with chance of showers. Fog patches developing near midnight, a low of 12. A mix of sun and cloud tomorrow. High for Tuesday, 26. Humidex at 28. Daily for Wednesday, sunny, high of 25.
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6: 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My name's Barry Rook. I'm the executive director of the National Campus and Community Radio Association, and this is the new show featuring content from the Earshot Charts and earshot-distro.ca, the brand new digital distribution system that's in place to help our 110 members all across the country. So over the next half hour, material from all sorts of walks of life and lots of different eclectic sounds to have a listen to. So stick around and enjoy. We'll start things off with a track called Ciar, C-I-A-R, and it's by the Calgary-based group Wash Lash.

was Ham Space by The Grunions out on Tiki Core Records. And as we continue on in Earshot Daily, this is Rockmore and the track called Blame.

halfway through this edition of Earshot Daily. My name's Barry Rook. Thanks for joining us. That was Let Me Be Free by Ruggernaut. And we're mixing into Wilderness Treasures by Amos the Kid out on House of Wonders Records.

wanted to let you know a few things I remember about the Wilderness Charter. I love swimming in the lake in the summer. I love walking across the ice in the winter. And I just love how Wilderness Charter brings

That was Angel Baribeau called Love Is Up the River. If you're an artist and you want to get a chance to be on this show, or if you're a broadcaster and you want to host, check out earshot-distro.ca for information. And if you use the code EARSHOTDAILY when uploading as an artist, you can get yourself 50% off your first 10 uploads. This is Monsters by the North Stars.

0: That's the end of this edition of Earshot Daily. I have been your host, Barry Rook. I hope you've enjoyed the show. We'll be finishing off with Leah and Come Seek. And if you would like to learn more about earshot-distro.ca, that's the website. 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

Good evening, and welcome to Classical Pirate Radio on Alternative Radio 91X. Summer has finally arrived in the Quinte area, with festivals, barbecues, beach days, and all-round relaxation. Tonight, I'm your host, Sharon Wickett, from the Quinte Society for Chamber Music. If you grew up watching cartoons, especially vintage cartoons, you have to agree that classical music and cartoons are a match made in heaven. The captivating sounds of orchestral instruments pair perfectly with the whimsical nature of animations. One of the all-time favorites from the Tom and Jerry cartoons is Cat Concerto, where Tom plays the piano in an orchestral hall while the house mouse Jerry swiftly appears and the two battle it out on stage. One year prior to Cat Concerto being released, Bugs Bunny took to the stage in his own humorous way with Rhapsody Rabbit, where the lovable rabbit manages to complete his performance in spite of comical hurdles that attempt to distract his focus. For both of these iconic scenes, the classical piano piece that is used was Romantic-era musician Franz Liszt's Hungarian Rhapsody No. 2. Following this piece, we have Mozart's Symphony No. 40 in G minor, the Molto Allegro section, Bach's Air on the G string, Vivaldi's Violin Concerto Spring No. 3, Allegro Pastale from the Four Seasons, and Beethoven's piano classic Moonlight Sonata. So step into a world where mischievous cats chase clever mice to the rhythm of a symphony and a cunning rabbit outsmarts his rivals to the sound of an overture. The golden age of animation was more than just funny drawings. It was a masterful blend of visual comedy and classical genius.

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1: Cloudy tonight with chance of showers. Fog patches developing near midnight, a low of 12. A mix of sun and clouds tomorrow. High for Tuesday, 26. The humidex at 28. Daily for Wednesday, sunny, high of 25.
0: Welcome back to Classical Pirate Radio. Continuing on with this evening's exploration of the extraordinary connection between timeless classical music and beloved vintage cartoons that shaped many people's childhoods. In this new segment, we will uncover how pieces from legendary composers like Franz Liszt, Ludwig van Beethoven, Frédéric Chopin, Wolfgang Amadeus Mozart, and Felix Mendelssohn were used to amplify every joke, chase scene, and moment of pure slapstick brilliance. These musical masterpieces gave heart and soul to animation.

Tchaikovsky's famous piano concerto No. 1 in B-flat minor was notably featured in the 1943 Merry Melodies cartoon, A Corny Concerto. In this classic Warner Brothers short, a famous spoof of the well-known Disney's Fantasia, the concerto is performed by Porky Pig at the piano, while Elmer Fudd acts as the musicologist. The hilarious visual gags include Elmer narrating the performance and Porky battling an angry squirrel while Bugs Bunny and Daffy Duck get into antics. Then, just for some personal fun, this segment ends with a piano piece that, to my knowledge, has never been used as mood music in a cartoon, but it tells a similar story of the animosity between felines and rodents. It could be a cartoon. Scherzo Humoristic, also known as The Cat and the Mouse, was written in 1912 by American composer Aaron Copland. It was a piece that I used for my grade 10 RCM examination and also performed at a recital. When the audience was asked if they knew what the song was about, the young children in the front row all excitedly said, "It's about a cat chasing a mouse." At age 20, Copland was studying in Manhattan with Reuben Goldmark, a well-known but conservative musician. Copland knew not to play his more adventurous pieces for Goldmark, though one such piece would prove to be very important to Copland's career. At the end of his first year in France, Copland played The Cat and the Mouse at a student concert, and the publisher, Jacques Durand, came backstage and asked to publish it. Copland was so astonished that he sold the piece outright for 500 francs. He said later, "I was so delighted that Debussy's publisher wanted my piece, I would have given it to him for nothing."

0: Honestly, that Copland piano piece was one of the most fun parts of my own classical piano studies. You have been listening to Classical Pirate Radio on Alternative 91X, and there will be more fun pieces to take you down cartoon memory lane after the break.
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2: Cloudy tonight with chance of showers. Fog patches developing near midnight, low of 12. A mix of sun and cloud tomorrow. High for Tuesday, 26. Humidex at 28. Daily for Wednesday, sunny, high of 25.
0: Welcome back to Classical Pirate Radio. Cartoons have introduced generations of children to iconic compositions from the classical repertoire. As classic cartoons often use minimum speech, music was central to storytelling and character development. By integrating classical masterpieces into cartoons, animators created imaginative and original entertainment that captivated audiences of all ages. But beyond the gags and slapstick humor, there lies a deeper message. The creatives dismantled the elitist perceptions surrounding classical music, demonstrating that it is, and always will be, for everyone. So enjoy this last segment with Vivaldi's Concerto in F Major, Autumn, Haydn's String Quartet in C Major, Handel's Hornpipe from the Water Music, Mozart's Piano Concerto 21 in C Major, and the Rudetsky March by Richard Strauss.

0: So, in the words of the legendary Porky Pig, this is your host, Sharon Wickett, from the Quinty Society for Chamber Music, signing off. That's all, folks. This show is produced by Robert Baird.
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2: Fog patches lifting this morning, then a mix of sun and cloud today, a high of 26, a humidex at 28, partly cloudy tonight with skies clearing near midnight, a low of 13, sunny tomorrow, high for Wednesday, 25.
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1: Fog patches lifting this morning, then a mix of sun and cloud today, a high of 26, a humidex at 28, partly cloudy tonight with skies clearing near midnight, a low of 13, sunny tomorrow, high for Wednesday, 25.
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3: Fog patches lifting this morning, then a mix of sun and cloud today, a high of 26, a humidex at 28, partly cloudy tonight with skies clearing near midnight, a low of 13, sunny tomorrow, high for Wednesday, 25.

0: From the National Newsroom of the Canadian Press, I'm Karen Rebo. Police in Montreal have identified the officer killed yesterday in the line of duty in a shooting in the city's Côte-des-Neiges district. 34-year-old Mohamed Lamine Benradouan died after officers were met with gunfire while responding to reports of a man armed with a long gun at a hotel. A second police officer was seriously injured in the attack that also claimed the life of a civilian and the suspect. Premier Christine Frechette says she was saddened by what happened.
1: These acts are reprehensible and have no place in our society.
0: Montreal's mayor, Soraya Martinez-Ferrada, is expected to visit the shaken neighborhood today. A man who witnessed a shooting that left two Saskatchewan Mounties seriously wounded says the alleged gunman had earlier gotten to a dispute with his neighbor. Richard Gable says the suspect was arguing with his neighbor Sunday night in Melville for having painted that neighbor's shed without permission. Gable says he saw the suspect go into his backyard, come back with what looked like an upside-down broom, and then he heard gunshots. Marcus Dodge was due in court today facing 11 charges, including two of attempted murder. Contract talks between Ford Motor Company and Unifor got underway in Toronto yesterday, marking the start of negotiations for Canada's auto sector. Unifor National President Lana Payne is expecting the most consequential round of auto bargaining in the union's history. She says the team is focused despite outside noise, and that includes posturing by the U.S. over the future of CUSMA. Challenges facing the sector include new competition after Ottawa opened the door to Chinese-made electric vehicles.
2: Canada is not the problem. What is the problem is we are importing in North America right now 5 million vehicles that are not built in North America.
0: Payne said Canada can't become a market for vehicles only made somewhere else. When Canadian midfielder Ismaël Koné was taken off the field on a stretcher during Canada's World Cup match against Qatar in Vancouver last Thursday, photos showed him inhaling from a small green device. Well, that left many fans wondering what it was. Well, Team Canada officials confirmed the inhaler was Penthrox, a fast-acting non-opioid pain medication that is self-administered for short-term relief. BC rehab specialist Dr. Paul Winston says relief starts to kick in after 6 to 12 breaths and can last up to an hour.
3: It's a very quick analgesic, much faster than, say, it's a bit like laughing gas. So it people actually laugh hysterically when they're on it, and it takes away their pain, and it acts as a cross between an anesthetic and a painkiller. So it doesn't knock you out, but it sort of takes you out of your situation enough to put the pain aside.
0: This is the Canadian Press. In sports, in soccer, Lionel Messi now has the World Cup scoring record with goals 17 and 18 in his career after scoring twice in a 2-0 victory over Austria in Dallas. Today, Toronto Stadium will host its fourth game of the tournament for a must-win between Panama and Croatia. Tomorrow, Team Canada is back in action for a final group stage matchup in Vancouver, hoping for a win or tie against Switzerland to earn a round of 32 game back at BC Place. There was a major shake-up in the NBA last night. Giannis Antetokounmpo was traded to the Miami Heat, while Tyler Hero and several other players and draft picks are heading to the Milwaukee Bucks. Milwaukee's also receiving three first-round picks, including the 13th selection in today's draft. And in baseball, the Toronto Blue Jays host the Houston Astros again tonight, with Jays pitcher Shane Bieber back on the mound after being sidelined since spring training. The Jays won last night's opener 4-2. From the Canadian Press, I'm Karen Rebo.
4: 91X weather.
5: Fog patches lifting this morning, then a mix of sun and cloud today. A high of 26, a humidex at 28. Partly cloudy tonight with skies clearing near midnight, a low of 13. Sunny tomorrow, high for Wednesday, 25.
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7: You caught me staring off the cliff again.

A band that formed in Seattle back in 2009. You've been listening to The Head and the Heart with Arrow on Quinny's New Rock Source 91X, a classic tune around here for several years. Good morning, I'm Lindsay Heron. Thanks for tuning in, choosing 91X on the dial and online this morning. Happy Tuesday. Lots of music news to get through, including an announcement from Ruben and the Dark. But first, Somber with Homewrecker on 91X.

British band Muse there with Be With You on Quinny's new Rockstars 91X. Of course, the only pop-up ships now close to Belleville are in Quinny West and Trenton outside the Trenton Arena, as we don't have the pop-up ships going at Westwicks Park in Belleville anymore. Lots happening, as always, at the Quinny West pop-up shops for this week. This Saturday, June 27th, they're calling it Multiculturalism Day, so essentially like a mini waterfront and multicultural festival, also something we no longer have in Belleville. So that'll be at the pop-up shops in Trenton this Saturday from 11 a.m. to 2 p.m. Lots of opportunities to enjoy diverse local food vendors, music, dance performances, Japanese fan making, all sorts of things. This Sunday, the pop-up story time with Cindy at 3 p.m. with special guest musician Andy Forgy from 2 to 3. More information on the vendor information, supporting local, heading down to Trent. You can find everything on the Quinny West pop-ups Instagram account, QW Pop-Ups, and you can also find it online through the City of Quinny West website as well. Toronto, now LA band, the Darcy's, Good Time on 91X.

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Originally formed in Calgary nearly 15 years ago now, Ruben and the Dark Heart and 2 on Alternative Radio 91X. If you've been following Ruben Bullock's story and what's been happening with the band, you'll know that he's called Joshua Tree home for several years now. And he lost his brother, unfortunately, earlier on this year. Circumstances still not released publicly, but Ruben the Dark has been dealing with a whole lot as a band and also with frontman Ruben Bullock as well. Good news, though, finally, from the Instagram account yesterday, they have a brand new album. It's going to be titled If You Know Me, You Know My Brother, out on a

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2: Good morning. Thanks for tuning in. 6:25, Hazem Kutsi, the CEO of Hastings Prince Edward Habitat for Humanity, was at the Belleville Council meeting last night with a full update as to that former Belleville Police Station property in the East End off of Highway 2. We'll get more into his deputation across Max Music Morning. Lots of things to get through on the Belleville Council front. Coming up on your newscast, we'll focus on the Avonlow Pumping Station receiving a significant amount of money last night from Council. First, though, heading into all that, more from 3 days' grace and distraction theft reminders from Northumberland County OPP. Almost Monday, no more regrets on 91X.

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1: It's 12 and sunny at 628. Good morning. I'm Lindsay Heron. The Amalo Sewage Pumping Station project has had its budget increased by $30 million. At the Belleville Council meeting yesterday, staff were asking the team to consider the increase, setting higher costs and longer work timelines. The budget was originally $55 million for two phases of construction. The first round of work will be for the pumping station itself, connecting the sewer on Bridge Street West near Palmer Road in the west end of Belleville. The second phase involves the piping along Bridge Street West to connect the system crossing the Moira River. City staff note that over $22 million would be coming back through development charges, though.

0: And the additional $30 million for the project will be from those development charges and the reserve account. The first round of construction on the Avonlea pumping station here in Bell is expected to start not till 2028. The deputy mayor of Madoc has just resigned. Larry Rowland says in a statement yesterday that his decision takes effect immediately. Earlier this year, when he applied to run for this year's municipal election, staff claimed that they found that he had not filed his 2022 election report required under the Ontario Municipal Act. Madoc Council is currently reviewing the situation before making a formal decision. Rowland says he decided to resign over questions and concerns legally and how that would impact the Madoc community. Rowland says he still intends to run to be the next mayor. In sports, the interim head coach of the Belleville Senators is staying with the team. The local AHL team announced yesterday that Andrew Campbell has signed a new three-year contract to stay as the head coach of the Belleville Senators. The 38-year-old joined the Belleville Senators as an assistant coach back in July of 2024. Campbell is the fourth head coach in franchise history. 6:30, your national headlines.
1: Now this update from the Canadian Press. Mohamed Lamine Benridouane, a 34-year-old Montreal police officer, has been identified as the one killed in Monday's shooting in Montreal's Côte-des-Neiges district. A civilian and the gunman were also killed, while a second officer was seriously injured and remains in stable condition. Energy Minister Tim Hodgson unveiled a strategy to expand Canada's nuclear sector, including plans to build up to 10 new reactors over the next 15 years. The plan calls for new large-scale reactors, expanded uranium exports, and a broader deployment of Canadian nuclear technology. Firefighters are building major containment lines around the Saw Creek wildfire near Lytton as crews work to slow its spread. The 7-square-kilometer blaze remains classified as out of control. And according to Senators GM Steve Staios, Brady Tkachuk requested the trade that sent him from Ottawa to the Florida Panthers. Ottawa received 4 draft picks in return, including the 9th and 25th overall selections in this year's NHL draft. From the Canadian Press, I'm David Augustine.
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0: food is Grace from Norwood originally, finally getting recognized on the hometown sign there a couple months ago. 3 days Grace don't want to go home tonight on Quinny's New Rocks or 91X 635. Warnings continue from Northumberland County OPP and Coburg Police surrounding kind of distraction thefts. And we got the latest statement yesterday. So investigators say the incidents have occurred at grocery stores in Northumberland, discount retailers, and other businesses where suspects appear to focus more on observing customers and making purchases. According to police, distraction thefts often involve two or more people working together. Suspects may closely follow shoppers, linger near shopping carts or personal belongings, or appear unusually interested in the movement of potential victims. Officers say victims often do not realize a wallet, a purse, or their valuables have been stolen until after they leave the store. In many cases, stolen bank cards are used shortly after that theft takes place. So police have identified several behaviors commonly associated with distraction theft suspects, including attempts to conceal their identity, following customers through stores, and spending little time actually shopping. Residents are encouraged to keep wallets, purses, valuables secure and within sight at all times. Avoid leaving bags unattended in shopping carts. Remain aware of suspicious behavior while shopping. More information on this, you can find it on the OPP accounts. We've got it all posted as well. But the OPP are encouraging anyone with more information or you have a tip about an incident to contact them directly or report anonymously through Crime Stoppers. But police say awareness and vigilance remains the best defense against these distraction-style thefts, which have really gone up in reports in Northumberland over the past 6 months.
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0: Beautiful morning for a bike ride today. Take advantage of the sunshine. High of 26. Humidex close to 30 today. Tonight mainly cloudy. Low of 13. Wednesday tomorrow mix of sun and cloud. High of 24. Humidex at 26. Thursday, cloudy, chance of showers, high up 23. So warming up the next day and a half here in Belleville. 637 outside Loyalist College off Walbridge Lewis Road here in the west end of Belleville. Sunny and 12 on 91X. Great drive. And you need your sunglasses at this hour, though, as well, along Highway 2.
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The big single from the new album out this year called I Built You a Tower, Death Cab for Cutie there, Riptides on Quinny's New Rocks or 91F. Death Cab for Cutie, one of many big alternative bands coming to Toronto's RBC Amphitheater for a summer show. Their concert will be July 19th. Tickets still available. Well, 641, good morning as we kind of embrace good boating weather right now, nice and warm conditions. OPP reminding all of us that it's all about wearing a life jacket. A simple decision can save lives on the water. The safety message comes as thousands of people head to lakes, rivers, and shorelines across Ontario as we embrace the summer season. So according to the OPP, nearly 80% of boating fatalities investigated last year involved people who are not wearing a personal flotation device. Police also report that adult males accounted for almost 90% of all boating deaths on OPP-patrolled waters. Many fatal incidents occur in small vessels such as canoes and kayaks, often in calm conditions. You kind of get lax on things. You underestimate things, then it gets out of control. So the reminder extends beyond boating. Data from the Drowning Prevention Research Center of Canada shows that 35% of water-related fatalities in Ontario are linked to swimming, while another 13% occur when people are walking, running, or playing near water. Always essential to have a life jacket on when you are swimming, especially in Lake Ontario. For example, I'm a pretty good swimmer. I'm quite confident. I swim with other people around me all the time, but I will still wear a life jacket on North Beach, depending on your current and weather conditions, just as a backup, because those rip tides can come in really quick, and of course it can significantly change if you're a little farther out. So little things to help make everything safer for everyone. Once again, that big life jacket reminder from the OPP. 6:43. Here is Quinny Band Station 301 opening for a band with connections to Sterling, Wrong Range, Hustle when they have their 10th anniversary album show this coming Saturday in Kingston. So Station 301 performing. Tickets still available on the Brew Factory website. Here they are with Playground on 91X.

0: From his second album, Strange Animal, recorded at the Starting Studios, owned by Ringo Starr, back in 1984, released in 1985. Gowan there with Cosmetics on Alternative Radio 91X, 651. If you've never seen Larry perform, either that be as a frontman of that band Styx or his own stuff with Gowan, he is quite the guy. And Larry, by popular demand, is once again coming back to open Peterborough Music Fest, Canada's longest free outdoor concert series, this coming Saturday, June 27th. So you can see Gowan for free in downtown Peterborough. We had the gals on from Peterborough Music Fest and in touch with Quinny a couple weeks ago. We repeated that on Sunday morning. You can find more on the 91X website. But Gowan was one of their most requested artists to come back for this year. Show starts at 8 p.m. Once again, it's all free at Del Quarry Park in downtown Peterborough. Great night out, free show. Get there early. You can park in downtown Peterborough, park close to the venue or the Peterborough Memorial Center and walk down, and then just put your lawn chair out whenever you arrive. No one touches them, and then you just come up for the show at 8 p.m. So Gowan Open Peterborough Music Fest is coming Saturday. Once again, that's an 8 o'clock show, Del Quarry Park in downtown Peterborough. Then next week on Wednesday for Canada Day, it's that popular rock and roll tribute band, Neon Nostalgic. And then next Saturday, they'll have the Good Lovelies performing. So a fantastic lineup for Peterborough Music Fest. You can see Lighthouse, the band, for free on Saturday, July 11th. They have Mohawk artist Julian Taylor there the following week. Matthew Good performing. Dwayne Gretzky, a Shania Twain tribute act, and Crash Test Dummies. Quite the lineup this year for Music Fest, which goes until about late August in Peterborough. August 19th will be their last show with the Dream. Boat. So that's the update there, but Gowan free concert downtown Peterborough this Saturday. If you've got nothing to do, definitely go check him out. He puts on such a good show.
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0: Heading into your 7 o'clock newscast, more about the Kingston Memorial Center and a bit more about an Amazon lawsuit that has many Canadians interested. First, Wilderness in Manitoba, shift on 91X.

0: From the National Newsroom of the Canadian Press, I'm Hannah Stoles. Police in Montreal have identified the officer killed in Monday's shooting. 34-year-old Mohamed Lamine Benradouan was killed in the line of duty when officers responding to reports of an armed man at a hotel were met with gunfire. A second police officer was seriously injured in the attack that also claimed the life of a civilian and the suspect. Montreal's police chief says it was a very sad day.
1: It's a nightmare. But we have to be solid. We have to be solid for our lady police officer who survived.
0: Following the shooting, police agencies in BC were warned about the possible existence of a manifesto encouraging violence against police officers. It isn't yet known if these are connected. The transportation minister says a longer trip is worth adding a stop to a planned high-speed rail line between Toronto and Quebec City. Stephen McKinnon has directed Aalto to consider an additional stop in Kingston, Ontario. McGill University professor Ahmed Eljanidi co-authored a study of the line in March and says each stop adds an extra 15 to 30 minutes to the length of the trip. McKinnon concedes it would result in longer travel times, but argues it wouldn't be enough to discourage ridership, and it would draw more ridership in Kingston. UN Secretary General Antonio Guterres is calling on AI companies to release information about their ecological footprint. Speaking at the London Climate Action Week, he proposed the AI Environmental Transparency Initiative to help measure and disclose the impact of the increasingly in-demand technology. He says AI companies should also commit to powering their facilities with electricity produced with renewable technologies by 2030. Fans are wondering about the small green device Canadian midfielder Ismaël Koné was breathing from as he was taken off the World Cup soccer field in Vancouver last week. Koné's leg was broken in two places after a tackle during Thursday's game against Qatar. Team Canada officials confirmed the inhaler was Penthrox, a fast-acting, non-opioid pain medication that's self-administered. BC rehabilitation specialist Dr. Paul Winston says one of the drug's key features is that it's administered by the patient directly.
2: One of the reasons why people like it is, one, is it self-administered. In fact, you have to do it yourself. If you can't hold it yourself, you're not allowed to do it.
0: Penthrox was approved by Health Canada in 2022. Today marks the beginning of Amazon Prime Day.
3: When it comes to deals, don't expect dramatically steeper discounts when compared to last year's Prime Day. Adobe anticipates categories like appliances will be discounted about 18% as opposed to 17% last year. Meanwhile, computers will shave 13% off compared to 12% in 2025. Even still, Adobe says these are likely to be the biggest discounts on Amazon until the holiday shopping season kicks off in November. Mike Dubusky, ABC News.
0: This is the Canadian Press. In sports, Shane Bieber will be on the mound tonight when the Toronto Blue Jays host the Houston Astros. The Jays' right-hander has been sidelined since the spring training with elbow inflammation. Manager John Schneider expressed his pleasure with the team's at-bats and defensive play.
4: I think kind of just the at-bats up and down kind of guys doing their part. And, you know, you can't always rely on a couple three-run homers, you know, to get you back in a game.
0: The Jays won last night's opener 4-2 and have won 5 of their last 6. There are 4 games in the World Cup today, including a must-win Group L match at Toronto Stadium for both Panama and Croatia. It will be the second straight game in Toronto for Panama, which lost 1-0 to Ghana. Elsewhere, England and Ghana play in Boston, Portugal and Uzbekistan meet in Houston, and Colombia and Congo DR square off in Mexico. And the KPMG Women's PGA Championship again has the largest purse in women's golf. It goes up to $13 million this year. From the Canadian Press, I'm Hannah Stoles.
5: Beautiful morning, 7:04, a mix of sun and cloud here in Belleville, high of 26, Humidex at 28. Tonight, clearing up, low of 13. Wednesday, tomorrow, mix of sun and cloud, high of 24, Humidex at 26. Thursday, cloudy, small chance of showers, high of 23. Outside Loyalists here, 7:05, sunny and 14 on 91X.
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10: 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Yeah, we didn't forget the music. 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

haven't had those guys on in 6 years, it says. That was American band Alter Bridge with Ghosts of Days Gone By on Quinny's new rock source 91X. Hope your day is going okay so far. Good morning, Lindsay here, not an AI bot. Coming up on this hour of Maxim Music Morning, of course, as mentioned at the top of the newscast, Amazon Prime Day's kickoff. Interesting story around an Amazon lawsuit about price fixing in the States that could have implications here in Canada. We'll get more into that in the next 25 minutes if you do lots of shopping online. Also more about the Kingston Memorial Center with a big upgrade proposed. But first, 710 Alley X, 7th floor on 91X.

An award-winning band from Toronto now traveling the world. The Beaches should have known better on Queenie's new rock source 91X716. We had a chat here last week about an anonymous donation to boost the Grafton Arena as arenas remain at a premium. Lots of folks on the Highway 7 corridor during hockey season had to rely on the busy Queenie Sports and Wellness Center for ice time here in Belleville, and with that, you know, we could use two more recreational spaces in Belleville, and we probably wouldn't get everyone filled in appropriately with kind of their key ice time. So any news about kind of an arena update in this broader end of Southern Ontario is always quite welcome. Enter the city of Kingston. They're taking another step towards a possible redevelopment of the Kingston Memorial Center with a proposal that includes a long-term partnership with Queen's University. So a report will go before the city's Arts, Recreation, and Community Policies Committee. That meeting is slated for this Thursday, outlines plans to continue discussions on expanding, modernizing that facility, Kingston Memorial Center on York Street, as part of a broader recreation infrastructure strategy. And under that proposal, Queen's University would enter into a long-term lease agreement if the project moves forward. The university has called that Kingston Memorial Center home now for its men's and women's hockey programs and student recreational programs since 2008, but that needs significant work and upgrades. The redevelopment could include two NHL-sized ice pads, upgraded locker rooms, training spaces, spectator amenities, and more. City officials in Kingston say the project is part of a larger vision that also includes Center 70 and Portsmouth Olympic Harbor to expand recreational opportunities across Kingston. So that's coming across a Kingston City Committee desk on Thursday. More about plans to redevelop that Kingston Memorial Center space, the ice pads, and everything else that goes along with that. 717, The Verve, The Drugs Don't Work on 91X.

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0: new rock source 91X, 725. If you're looking in your room, in your house right now, wondering what you need and you don't need, and you're taking advantage of those Amazon sales that kick off today. Another thing to possibly take advantage of, especially if you're a shopper here in Canada, fantastic article this morning on maple syrup and Daily Hive from journalist Irish Sylvester, who's known to have some interesting stories about possible lawsuits and things like that. So Canadians, she says, who've shopped on Amazon could be a part of a new proposed class action lawsuit against the world's largest online retailer. So she goes on to say Quebec law firm Lex Group published a notice stating that it filed a proposed class action lawsuit against Amazon. The retailer faces allegations that it participated in a retail price fixing scheme that artificially inflated prices across multiple online marketplaces. A similar lawsuit was filed in the States back in 2022 in California. And on April 20th, California Attorney General Rob Bonta announced the public release of evidence clearly showing Amazon's illegal price fixing scheme that is artificially driving up prices for Americans. So in Canada, the lawsuit was filed in the Superior Court of Quebec in Montreal on April 21st of this year against Amazon.com and Amazon.ca, as well as Amazon affiliates across other areas. But the allegations, according to court documents, Amazon allegedly contacted vendors when products were listed at lower prices on competing retailers' websites and instructed them to fix, correct, or manage those prices. Of course, none of these allegations have been proven in court, but a potential development to this, Canadian residents could be eligible for compensation in this lawsuit if they purchase products on Amazon.ca, Amazon.com before or since January 2018. So if that is you, definitely something to look up and keep an eye on this potential lawsuit. You can sign up online if this kind of goes through the court system and damages have been considered. But that's the update there, especially if you are in Canada and you've been shopping on Amazon since 2018.
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0: Well, heading into our 7:30 newscast, more about the Belleville Council meeting that happened last night, lots to get through there. 7:28, the Queen Region Landlords Association has announced that they're going to be holding a free webinar session on critical social issues affecting rental housing sector, specifically in Ontario and in Quinny. Representatives from the John Howard Society, Toronto Victim Services will be online tonight. It's a free session online from 7 to 8 p.m. More information on this, to get the registration link, you can go to the Queen Region Landlords Association website, but they are holding a free webinar chatting more about kind of the issues surrounding accessing rental housing in Ontario and especially the trends we've seen in Quinny. So that's the update there if that's something you're interested in. To a rental housing note, we'll have a representative from Prince Edward County on this coming Friday morning on In Touch with Quinny, chatting more about their rental housing survey. 729 though, right now in color, headlights on 91X.

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1: It's 14 and sunny at 7:32. Good morning, I'm Lindsay Herron. Bella's procedural bylaws was a key item at the council meeting yesterday. Bella's integrity commissioner was called in after there was a complaint about how the team handled a request to acquire a vacant piece of land this spring near Jane Forrester Park. Bella Council first signed off and recommended that the land be transferred to the neighbour, but there would be no financial compensation for the city. Council changed its decision following significant public concern. Now, Bella's integrity commissioner David Bogosian found that council breached the Municipal Act by voting on the property during an in-camera session not open to the public. The integrity commissioner has recommended to council this week in a report that procedural bylaws should be updated to allow for items to be voted on in open public sessions. Bevel Council viewed the report last night and has chosen to sign off on proposed changes at their next council meeting. In other agenda news, Belleville Council signed off on the next round of upgrades to the Upper Bridge in downtown Belleville. The last time the bridge linking Moira Street and Front Street had a major upgrade was 34 years ago. Council signed off on going with the lowest bid from Niagara Regional Urban Link to work on the project at a cost of $4.5 million. Council also signed off on adding another $425,000 to the budget that was received through the federal government's Canada Community Funding Building Fund. Decorative lighting will not be included in the new round of work on the Upper Bridge, as staff have noted that lights on the bridges downtown have been vandalized. The deputy mayor of Madoc has resigned and Madoc Council has declared that seat vacant. Larry Rowland says in a statement yesterday that the decision takes effect immediately. Earlier this year, when he applied to run for this year's municipal election, staff claimed that they found that he had not filed his 2022 election report, which was required in the Municipal Act. Madoc Council is currently reviewing the situation before making a decision. Rowland says he decided to resign over questions and concerns legally and how that would impact the Madoc community. Rowland says he still intends to run to be the next mayor. In sports, the interim head coach of the Belleville Senators is staying with the team. The local AHL team announced yesterday that Andrew Campbell has signed a new 3-year contract to stay as the head coach of the Senators. The 38-year-old joined the Belleville Senators as assistant coach back in July 2024. Campbell is the fourth head coach in Belleville Senators franchise history. 7:35, your national headlines.
2: Now this update from the Canadian Press. Police in Montreal have identified the officer killed in the line of duty in a shooting in the city's Côte-des-Neiges district yesterday. 34-year-old Mohamed Lamine Benradouane died after officers were met with gunfire while responding to reports of a man armed with a long gun at a hotel. A second police officer was seriously injured in the attack that also claimed the life of a civilian and the suspect. The city of Edmonton has lifted a water supply alert that was issued Sunday. 3 days of heavy rainfall had put immense pressure on multiple stormwater systems, causing some flooding and sewer backups. And today, Toronto Stadium will host its fourth game of this World Cup tournament for a must-win between Panama and Croatia. Tomorrow, Team Canada is back in action for a final group stage matchup in Vancouver, hoping for at least a tie against Switzerland to earn a round of 32 game back at BC Place. From the Canadian Press, I'm Karen Rebo.
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0: Canadian Brooklyn Doran there out of Kenora with Heavy Hurt on Quinny's New Rockstars 91X 739. If you are fascinated with how television shows are made, especially with the long-running CBC show Murdoch Mysteries, another opportunity to just watch from a distance as Murdoch Mysteries crew descends in downtown Cobourg for 2 days of filming tomorrow and on Thursday. So the CBC series is scheduled to film in downtown Cobourg. They're going to use Victoria Hall again, Victoria Park nearby, the Cobourg Conservation Area, and parts of the downtown core during their stay in Northumberland County. Filming starts tomorrow for Murdoch Mysteries at that downtown Cobourg Victoria Hall building, where both interior and exterior scenes will be shot. Town officials note the production includes an exterior scene involving a prop farm, so the prop will be drawn and quote-unquote fired, although no sound effects will be used during filming. Additional filming locations tomorrow will be at the Cobourg Conservation Area, along Church Street, Victoria Park, a private laneway near King Street East in Cobourg as well. So great opportunity. A variety of street closures are in place for downtown Cobourg tomorrow and on Thursday to accommodate Murdoch Mysteries. Church Street, King Street East, King Street West, they will have off-duty police officers watching things. Also using kind of the Art Gallery of Northumberland coming up, a couple of exteriors in downtown businesses, but it's quite fascinating watching them. Murdoch Mysteries uses Cobourg a fair bit, and they're pretty well here once or twice a year filming some things. So once again, Murdoch Mysteries filming in downtown Cobourg tomorrow and Thursday if you find yourself towards Northumberland County.
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0: This morning here in Belleville, 7:42, a mix of sun and cloud today, high of 26, great patio pool weather for the kids, Humidex close to 30. Tonight, clearing up with the clouds, low of 13. Wednesday tomorrow, June 24th, a mix of sun and cloud, high of 24, Humidex at 26. Thursday, small chance of showers, cloudy at the high of 23. Quick look to Saturday and Sunday, a mix of sun and cloud both days now with a high of 25, 27. Just a chance of rain late Sunday evening. Outside loyalty here, 7:43, partly cloudy and 15 on 91X.
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There's downloadable graphics and resources we can all share online as well. And hot weather dangers aren't limited to parked cars. Animals left outside without shade or fresh water can overheat quickly, leading to heat exhaustion or heat stroke. And if you see an animal in distress due to heat, act quickly. 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This summer, take the No Hot Pets pledge, spread the word, and once again visit 91X for more information on that. So the statement from Ontario SPCA this week, 748 Primitive Radio Gods.

0: It's a real pleasure to bring you that song this morning, formerly known as A Tribe Called Red when they were an Ottawa three-piece DJ electric outfit. Now a duo under the name The Hallucination, that was Mother Mother on Quinny's new rock source 91X, 757. I get so excited because that's just a fantastic band. They played their only show in downtown Kingston last summer, and after much speculation and all sorts of people asking, will they finally have a brand new album? Yes, The Hallucination have been teasing for quite some time. They've been working on new music. They're one of Canada's premier Indigenous DJ acts. Just an amazing band, especially if you have younger kids at home and you're trying to get them learning about reconciliation and things like that and history. They put on a beautiful presentation, all sorts of really great animated graphics while they're playing their sets as well. The Hallucination have announced that they will have, for the first time in a very long time, gotta be at least 4 years now, finally, summer tour. They're going to play seven Canadian cities, focusing on festivals, Montreal Jazz Festival, festivals in Halifax and things like that. They'll be across the border, Colorado Springs and Taos again. Hallucination also announced a brand new song called Lucy featuring Tana. Definitely check them out, but finally they'll be across Canada this summer. Closest date to us will be in London, Ontario at the Home County Festival on July 25th, but that is great news for fans of that band.
1: It'll be another summer filled with music. 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
0: Well, the Belleville Council meeting was a two-hour affair last night, including a deputation from the CEO of Habitat for Humanity, Prince Edward Hastings. Of course, Hazem Kutsi is trying to get an affordable housing project on the side of the old Belleville Police Station in the East End. They've come up with some environmental issues with kind of getting things through in the paperwork. We'll get more into that in this hour coming up, 8 o'clock hour. More from the Shins, Buffalo Traffic Jam coming up in the next 10. But first, here's your national news courtesy of the Canadian Press.
3: 91X. From the national newsroom of the Canadian Press, I'm Hannah Stoles. Police in Montreal have identified the officer killed in Monday's shooting. 34-year-old Mohamed Lamin Benradwan was killed in the line of duty when officers responding to reports of an armed man at a hotel were met with gunfire. A second police officer was seriously injured in the attack that also claimed the life of a civilian and the suspect. Montreal's police chief says it was a very sad day.
4: It's a nightmare. But we have to be solid. We have to be solid for our lady police officer who survived.
3: Following the shooting, police agencies in BC were warned about the possible existence of a manifesto encouraging violence against police officers. It isn't yet known if these are connected. The transportation minister says a longer trip is worth adding a stop to a planned high-speed rail line between Toronto and Quebec City. Stephen McKinnon has directed Alto to consider an additional stop in Kingston, Ontario. McGill University professor Ahmed Eljanidi co-authored a study of the line in March and says each stop adds an extra 15 to 30 minutes to the length of the trip. McKinnon concedes it would result in longer travel times, but argues it wouldn't be enough to discourage ridership, and it would draw more ridership in Kingston. UN Secretary General Antonio Guterres is calling on AI companies to release information about their ecological footprint. Speaking at the London Climate Action Week, he proposed the AI Environmental Transparency Initiative to help measure and disclose the impact of the increasingly in-demand technology. He says AI companies should also commit to powering their facilities with electricity produced with renewable technologies by 2030. Fans are wondering about the small green device Canadian midfielder Ismaël Koné was breathing from as he was taken off the World Cup soccer field in Vancouver last week. Koné's leg was broken in two places after a tackle during Thursday's game against Qatar. Team Canada officials confirmed the inhaler was Penthrox, a fast-acting, non-opioid pain medication that's self-administered. BC rehabilitation specialist Dr. Paul Winston says one of the drug's key features is that it's administered by the patient directly.
5: One of the reasons why people like it is, one, is it's self-administered. In fact, you have to do it yourself. If you can't hold it yourself, you're not allowed to do it.
3: Penthrox was approved by Health Canada in 2022. Today marks the beginning of Amazon Prime Day.
6: When it comes to deals, don't expect dramatically steeper discounts when compared to last year's Prime Day. Adobe anticipates categories like appliances will be discounted about 18% as opposed to 17% last year. Meanwhile, computers will shave 13% off compared to 12% in 2025. Even still, Adobe says these are likely to be the biggest discounts on Amazon until the holiday shopping season kicks off in November. Mike Dubusky, ABC News.
3: This is the Canadian Press. In sports, Shane Bieber will be on the mound tonight when the Toronto Blue Jays host the Houston Astros. The Jays right-hander has been sidelined since the spring training with elbow inflammation. Manager John Schneider expressed his pleasure with the team's at-bats and defensive play.
7: I think kind of just the at-bats up and down, kind of guys doing their part. And, you know, you can't always rely on a couple three-run homers, you know, to get you back in a game.
3: The Jays won last night's opener 4-2 and have won 5 of their last 6. There are 4 games in the World Cup today, including a must-win Group L match at Toronto Stadium for both Panama and Croatia. It will be the second straight game in Toronto for Panama, which lost 1-0 to Ghana. Elsewhere, England and Ghana play in Boston, Portugal and Uzbekistan meet in Houston, and Colombia and Congo DR square off in Mexico. And the KPMG Women's PGA Championship again has the largest purse in women's golf. It goes up to $13 million this year. From the Canadian Press, I'm Hannah Stoles.
0: The forecast for Belleville, 804, a mix of sun and cloud continues. Beautiful morning so far. I have a nice cool breeze, but it will get a little bit steamy this afternoon. Environment Canada says we'll get up to a high of 26 today. Humidex making that feel close to 30. Tonight, clouds clearing out with a low of 13. Wednesday, June 24th tomorrow, a mix of sun and cloud, high of 24, Humidex at 26. Thursday, cloudy, small chance of showers, high of 23. Outside the college here, 804, currently mostly cloudy and 14 on 91X.
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Released in 2012, American band The Shins, their Bait and Switch on Quinny's New Rock Source 91X. 808 coming up. We've got your 91X new song pick of the day. But first, a newer tune from a folk band that formed in Bozeman, Montana several years ago, led by students and now colleagues Frankie Cassidy and Nathan Ross. These guys have a show at Danforth Music Hall in Toronto on October 9th. One of the best bands right now with the best names, Buffalo Traffic Jam. I'm not kidding. Buffalo Traffic Jam with Fool's Gold on 91X.

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1: 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The latter was the title track from their latest album released in summer of 2024. Valley has since toured the world. 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

0: getting ready to perform tomorrow night at the Hayden Holmes Amphitheater in Bend, Oregon. Canadian band Metric, Victim of Luck on Quinny's new rock source 91X. As their lengthy summer tour continues, 822 back here in Belleville wants to keep you busy thanks to the Belleville Public Library. They have their Adult Summer Reading Club, so you can turn up the volume on your summer reading starting this week. Pick up your reading log at the second floor information desk at the Bubble Library. You can download it as well. And then every time you finish off a book, there's a bit of a challenge. Your name is entered into a bunch of draws all summer for a chance to win some great prize packs. More information on the Adult Summer Reading Program, you go to the Belleville Public Library website today. You'll find it right on the banner. Also coming up tomorrow from 6 to 7 p.m. at the Belleville Public Library, David McKinnon is back. Fascinating man. He's with the Royal Astronaut Society of Canada, really chatting about kind of what we're going to see in the night sky the next couple of weeks. He'll be promoting kind of telescopes you can check out and things like that. That's a free drop-in style chat, no registration required. More information on that, Belleville Public Library. But that's that Search of Extraterrestrial Life specific discussion by David. That starts at 6 p.m. at the Belleville Public Library on the second floor.
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0: As we cruise into more about what happened at the Belleville Council meeting shortly on our 8:30 news update, 8:24, keep in mind that Quinny West staff will be hosting a public information session about plans for the west end of Highway 2 happening at from 4 to 6 p.m. today at the Trentport Marina in Trenton. Quinny West staff bringing folks up to speed as to upgrades planned to the west end of Highway 2 within municipality limits. That will include adding 3 two-lane roundabouts along County Road 40, Little Farm Boulevard, and 2nd Doug Hill Road. Further information on this, quinnywest.ca/highway2, but that public information session on what the plans are for Highway 2 in the west end in Quinny West, that goes at 4 p.m. at the Trentport Marina today. 825 Switchfoot Amp Solution on 91X.

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1: It's 14 and mostly cloudy at 8:29. Good morning. I'm Lindsay Heron. Northumberland County OPP continue to investigate an assault up in Campbellford. In an update this week, police say that back on June 5th at around 7:30 p.m., they received a claim that an assault had taken place in the area of Front Street North in Campbellford. The caller told police at the time that the person responsible went off to a business after the incident. Police said this week they're still looking to identify two people involved and have released images of the suspects online. And with information to contact the Campbellford OPP detachment. The Avonlow Sewage Pumping Station project has had its budget significantly increased by $30 million. At the Belleville Council meeting yesterday, staff were asking the team to consider the increase, citing higher costs and longer work timelines. The budget was originally $55 million for two phases of construction. The first round of work will be for the pumping station itself and connecting the sewer on Bridge Street West near Palmer Road. The second phase involves the pumping along Bridge Street West, the piping involved to connect the system across the Moir River. City staff note that over $22 million would be coming through the development charges, though. The additional $30 million for the project will be from those development charges and the reserve account. The first round of construction is expected to start in 2028. Belleville Council also received an update yesterday about the affordable housing complex at the old Belleville Police Station in the East End. Hazem Kudsi, the CEO of Habitat for Humanity, Prince Edward Hastings, says that work on the five-story complex has been slower than expected. The site at 93 Dundas Street is currently clear after the team demolished that old Belleville Police building. Kudsi says that additional groundwater testing that was needed before the site can be cleared for construction. Boreholes now have to be drilled. Habitat for Humanity can officially assume the property title 6 months after the record of site condition has been issued. Better news on the fundraising side, though, as Kudsi says they have raised half of their 8

0: $3 million goal. Habitat expects that the first round of tenants will be able to move in the summer of 2028. 8:31, your national headlines.
1: Now this update from the Canadian Press. This morning, Montreal's mayor is expected to visit the neighborhood that was struck by a fatal shooting yesterday. A Montreal police officer, as well as a civilian and the shooter, were killed, while another officer was injured. Police say officers were met with gunfire after responding to a 911 call about a person with a gun at a hotel. Vex Police Watchdog is investigating the shooting. A BC bus firm and unions for Metro Vancouver transit drivers have reached a tentative contract deal that would avoid a possible strike. UN Secretary General Antonio Guterres is calling on AI companies to release information about their ecological footprint. The president of Iran is traveling to Pakistan today for talks with leaders mediating the negotiations between Iran and the United States. The UK will soon get its seventh prime minister since the country voted on this day a decade ago to leave the EU. And Guinness World Records has recognized an Australian man as the world's loudest person. From the Canadian Press, I'm Naira Ahmed.
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0: from his brand new album released in February, long listed for this year's Polaris Music Prize. The next round shortlist will be announced next month. That was Winnipeg's Boy Golden featuring Cat Clyde there with Cowboy Dreams on Coyne's new rock source 91X. 8:35, Canada Day next week, but it is Wednesday this year. So with that, a lot of municipalities getting their messages out early this week around Canada Day and celebrating safely. And that does include the city of Belleville. So Belleville Fire and Emergency Services is once again reminding residents of Belleville's restrictions on fireworks. Under the fireworks bylaw last updated last year, consumer fireworks may only be discharged on Canada Day or on the day before or after, so June 30th and July 2nd, and only in the rural areas of Belleville. Discharging consumer fireworks in the urban areas of Belleville is strictly prohibited year-round. Residents planning to discharge consumer fireworks in rural Belleville are reminded to follow these safety tips. Keep a water source and fire extinguisher readily available. Ensure only adults handle and ignite the fireworks. Never use fireworks while impaired. Maintain a safe distance from people, houses, and other flammable materials. And never later discharge fireworks from your hand. Dispose of used fireworks safely by soaking them in water before discarding them. Residents are encouraged to enjoy the city's Canada Day fireworks display at Westwicks Park on July 1st. That'll be between 9:30 to 10 p.m. They'll get started. More information on this and Belleville's Canada Day celebrations. Once again, Westwicks Park, belleville.ca/Canada Day. Violations of the fireworks bylaw involving unsafe discharges in Belleville's urban areas are enforced by the fire department, and if you observe fireworks being discharged in an unsafe manner or in the urban area, you're encouraged to call 911. So once again, the full statement from Belleville Fire and Emergency Services reminding all of us about the rules around fireworks here in the city.
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0: Well, a beautiful morning for a jog so far around the waterfront trail. 8:38. Things are going to get steamy over the next couple hours. A mix of sun and cloud continues. High of 26. Humidex making that feel close to 30. Tonight, clouds clearing out. Low 13. Wednesday tomorrow, June 24th. That's hard to believe. A mix of sun and cloud. High of 24. Humidex at 26 again. Thursday, cloudy. Small chance of showers. High of 23. Weekend looking good for strawberry picking again and up to the cottage. Saturday and Sunday, a mix of sun and cloud both days, high of 25, high of 27. Just a small chance of showers Sunday evening if you are camping this weekend. 8:39 outside Loyalist here, class back in session. Mostly cloudy, 14 on 91X. We had reading break here last week.
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6:30 heads one of those days on Quinny's New Rockstar, Standing 1X. 8:44 to a conservation story now. Port Hope and Ganaraska are among local recipients of invasive species funding. So the Invasive Species Center has announced support for 112 community-led projects through the Invasive Species Action Fund, backed by a $2 million investment from Ontario's Ministry of Natural Resources. Among the organizations that successfully have received funding are the Ganaraska Region Conservation Authority this week and Municipality of Port Hope, both of which will take part in local efforts to address invasive species concerns. The funding program supports municipalities, conservation authorities, Indigenous groups, and nonprofits to really work to prevent, monitor, and manage invasive species. According to the Invasive Species Center, invasive species are the second largest threat to biodiversity worldwide and cost Ontario an estimated $3.6 billion a year through impacts on forestry, fisheries, agricultural, tourism, recreation, and infrastructure. And of course, many, many organizations trying to access provincial funding. It's getting harder all the time. So that is good news for Ganaraska and Municipality of Port Hope as well. 8:45, Rah Rah Prairie Girl on 91X.

0: great local band The End Rights, the debut solo single from Jack McAvoy there, now living in Tanaya. Jack McAvoy Days Left on Quinny's new rock stars 901X, 8:52. Time is running out on Max Music Morning for this Tuesday, June 23rd. Thanks for sticking around, choosing 91X on the dial. But just want to briefly shout out two students at the Napanee District Secondary School and MP for that region, Shelby Krepp Nyman, also sharing photos of these two ladies online as well. So Kenley Reed is 15 years old and Rory Richer is 16, grade 10 students at Napanee District Secondary School. They are currently representing Team Canada coming up at the World Cup of Dance in Dublin, Ireland, happening next month, July 8th to 18th. As part of a team of 300 dancers representing Canada, they will compete against dancers from 73 countries in jazz, ballet, contemporary, lyrical, and hip-hop. And once again, Napanee well represented with these two ladies, Kenley Reed and Corey Richer. What a great opportunity for a summer vacation as well. Once again, those two off to Dublin, July 8th to 18th.
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0: Well, thanks for listening. 8:54 with Canada next week on a Wednesday. Many municipalities have issued statements about service changes next week and things like that. We've got them all posted, 91x.fm, under our blog site today. But just a shout out for folks here in the City of Belleville, specifically in the West End. The City of Belleville is reminding residents that waste collection schedules will change next week in lieu of Canada Day, stat holiday on Wednesday. They're not going to pick up anything. So residents who normally receive their garbage or recycling collection on Tuesday will have their collection moved to this coming Monday. So it's a day early. And residents who normally have their garbage recycling picked up on Wednesdays, next week only will have that picked up on Tuesday. So things are shifting by a day earlier for folks who get their garbage recycling collection on a Monday and Tuesday. Once again, just for next week. No waste collection, of course, for Canada Day next Wednesday. And the collection schedule is just the same, unchanged for folks who get pickup normally on Thursday and Friday. So that's the update with the garbage collection in Belleville next week. 8:55, heading into your 9 o'clock news. Workforce Quinny update. More about Mike Shinoda, broken social scene. I'll be back at 10 o'clock with more Belleville Council headlines. 8:55, let's close out the show. Toad the Wet Sprocket, All I Want on 91X.

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1: Now this update from the Canadian Press. A multicultural neighborhood in Montreal was struck by a shooting that killed a police officer, a civilian, and the suspect on Monday. Quebec's police watchdog is investigating, while Quebec provincial police have launched a parallel criminal probe. Toronto plays host to another game in the FIFA World Cup today, ahead of Canada's game against Switzerland tomorrow. There are four games on the slate today, including a must-win Group L match at Toronto Stadium for both Panama and Croatia. In the city of Edmonton, Alberta, a water supply alert has been lifted. Millions of people in France are enduring extreme heat, with temperatures soaring and 40 drowning deaths reported since June 18th. An armed group in Nigeria has killed at least 20 people and exchanged gunfire with police, although no arrests were reported. And Montreal's modernization will see a new center court stadium with a retractable roof. From the Canadian Press, I'm Naira Ahmed.
2: Hello, and welcome to your Workforce Weekly Update. I'm Sandy Ramsey, your host and CEO of the Center for Workforce Development. Thanks so much for joining me. Today, I'm very pleased to share some exciting news about a major new chapter for CFWD. The Center for Workforce Development has been selected by the Ministry of Labor, Immigration, Training, and Skills Development to expand its local board services to include Renfrew and Lanark counties for the 2026-2027 fiscal year. This is in addition to our long-standing catchment area of Hastings, Prince Edward, and Lennox and Addington counties. Following a ministry assessment to ensure continuity of local board services in the Renfrew and Lanark region, CFWD was chosen to establish an additional site and extend service delivery to this expanded catchment area. We are honored by the ministry's confidence in our organization and very excited about the opportunity to bring our labor market research and workforce development expertise to these two counties. At CFWD, our work is focused on helping communities better understand labor market needs, build stronger partnerships, and support informed workforce planning. We know how important this work is to employers, educators, service providers, governments, job seekers, and communities alike. As we expand into Renfrew and Lanark counties, we also want to be very clear that we remain deeply committed to continuing strong service in Hastings, Prince Edward, and Lennox and Addington counties. Our pre-existing catchment area remains incredibly important to us, and we will continue to serve these communities with the same dedication, responsiveness, and care. This expansion is an exciting opportunity to build new relationships across a broader region, to capitalize on synergies associated with our work, and to support stronger labor market responsiveness, better workforce planning, and ultimately resilient communities. We look forward to working closely with local employers, educators, partner agencies, municipalities, and other stakeholders across what we're referring to as our Five Counties Coalition. At its core, CFWD's mission remains the same: to support workforce development through strong research, community planning, partnership development, and evidence-based strategies that respond to real local employment and training needs. If you'd like to learn more about CFWD and the communities we serve, please visit cfwd.ca. Thanks so much for tuning in to your Workforce Weekly Update. I'm Sandy Ramsey, CEO of the Center for Workforce Development. Until next time, take care, soak up the beauty of spring, and we'll look forward to having you tune in next week.
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0: Alternative Radio 91X. Conversations with local people on a broad range of topics, from music and entertainment to the issues facing our city. 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
3: A mix of sun and cloud with a high of 26 today. Humidex at 28. Tonight, clouds clearing out, low of 13. Wednesday tomorrow, mix of sun and cloud, high of 24. Humidex at 26. Cloudy, chance of showers, high of 23.
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1: It's 14 and mostly cloudy at 10 o'clock. Good morning. I'm Lindsay Heron. An investigation is underway at a multicultural neighborhood in Montreal, struck by a shooting that killed a police officer, a civilian, and the suspect. Montreal's mayor is expected to visit the neighborhood this morning after officers were met with gunfire yesterday when responding to a 911 call about a person with a gun at a Hilton hotel. Police have not identified the suspect or given a motive for the shooting, but say a long gun was seized. Related to the attack, police in British Columbia are warning officers about the possibility of either documentation or some type of manifesto that's rumored to be out there calling on people to target and commit violence against police officers. Contract talks between Ford Motor Company and Unifor have begun. It marks the start of negotiations for Canada's auto sector as Unifor National President Lana Payne says there are challenges it faces, including new competition after the federal government opened the door to Chinese-made electric vehicles. Payne says Canada can't become a market for vehicles only made somewhere else. Current contracts expire September 20th, and Unifor has set a July 10th deadline to reach a deal with Ford that it would then bring to talks with Stellantis and General Motors. The Avonlea Sewage Pumping Station project has had its budget increased by $30 million. At the Belleville Council meeting yesterday, staff were asking the team to consider the increase, citing higher costs and longer work timelines. The budget was originally $55 million for two phases of construction. The first round of work will be for the pumping station and the connecting sewer on Bridge Street West near Palmer Road. The second phase involves the piping along Bridge Street West to connect the system crossing the Moir River. City staff note that over $22 million would be coming back through development charges with this $30 million increase. The additional $30 million for the project will be from the development charges and the reserve account. The first round of construction is expected to start in 2028. Belleville's procedural bylaws was a key item at the Belleville Council meeting yesterday. Belleville's Integrity Commissioner was called in after there was a complaint about how the team handled a request to acquire a vacant piece of land this spring near Jane Forrester Park. Belleville Council first signed off on recommending that the land be transferred to the neighbor, but there would be no financial compensation for the city. Council changed that decision following significant public concern. Belleville's Integrity Commissioner David Bogushin found that council breached the Municipal Act by voting on the property during an in-camera session not open to the public. The Integrity Commissioner has recommended to council this week in a report that procedural bylaws should be updated to allow for items to be voted on in open public sessions. Belleville Council viewed the report last night and has chosen to sign off on proposed changes at the next council meeting. The deputy mayor of Madoc has resigned and Madoc Council has declared the seat vacant. Larry Rowland says in a statement yesterday that its decision takes effect immediately. Earlier this year, when he applied to run for this year's municipal election, staff claimed that they found he did not file his 2022 election report required under the Municipal Act. Madoc Council is currently reviewing the situation before making a final decision. Rowland says he decided to resign over questions and concerns legally and how that would impact the community. Rowland says he still intends to run to be the next mayor. Northumberland County OPP continued to investigate an assault in Campbellford, allegedly. In an update this week, police said that back on June 5th, around 7:30 p.m., they were called about the claim regarding an assault in the area of Front Street North in Campbellford. The caller told police that the person responsible went off to a business after the incident. Police said this week they are looking to identify two suspects and have released images of the suspects online. If the information does, contact the Campbellford OPP branch. Several First Nations east of Toronto, including Alderville and Curve Lake, are set to become owners of a new nuclear reactor after striking a commercial partnership with the federal and provincial governments. Ontario and Ottawa are providing loan guarantees of $700 million to the Seven Williams Treaties First Nations, which will turn into equity for one of the four smaller modular reactors being built at the Darlington New Nuclear Plant in Bowmanville. The official announcement about the project is set to come today. Energy and Mines Minister Stephen Lecce says this is the first equity partnership with First Nations in a nuclear reactor in Canada. In sports, Shane Bieber will be on the mound tonight when the Toronto Blue Jays host the Houston Astros. The Jays right-hander, who has been sidelined since spring training with elbow inflammation, will be up against Astros right-hander Peter Lambert. The Jays won last night's opener 4-2 and have won five of their last six. There are four games in the World Cup today, including a must-win Group L match at Toronto Stadium for both Panama and Croatia. It will be the second straight game in Toronto for Panama, which lost 1-0 to Ghana by surrendering a goal in the fifth minute of second half stoppage time. Elsewhere, England and Ghana play in Boston. Portugal and Uzbekistan meet in Houston. And Colombia and Congo DR square off in Mexico. The front-running Scarborough Shooting Stars, who have won 10 of their first 11 Canadian Elite Basketball League games, visit the last-place Ottawa Blackjacks tonight in an Eastern Conference matchup. The 4-8 Blackjacks have lost 5 in a row, while the Shooting Stars have reeled off 6 straight wins. Major shakeup in the NBA last night. Giannis Antetokounmpo was traded to the Miami Heat, while Tyler Herro and several other players and draft picks are heading to the Milwaukee Bucks. Milwaukee is also receiving 3 first-round picks, including the 13th selection in today's draft. The Heat are now have another star as they pursue a 4th championship and an 8th trip to the NBA Finals since 2006. The forecast for Belleville, a mix of sun and cloud with a high of 26, humid exit 28. Tonight, clouds clearing, low of 13. Wednesday, tomorrow, mix of sun and cloud, high of 24, humid exit 26. Thursday, cloudy chance of showers, high of 23. At 10:05, it's 14. I'm Lindsay Heron, News on 91X, next at 11.
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7: A mix of sun and cloud with a high of 26 today. Humidex at 28. Tonight, clouds clearing out, low of 13. Wednesday tomorrow, mix of sun and cloud, high of 24. Humidex at 26. Cloudy, chance of showers, high of 23.
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1: Now here's a message from Alcoholics Anonymous.
2: I guess I called AA because alcohol didn't work anymore. It had always given me a sense of meaning to my life, my drinking. I called AA and I didn't know what to expect. 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The people had humor and they seemed to be at ease with themselves. I hung around. I feel much more comfortable with myself and with the community of people around me.
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1: It's 18 and sunny at 11 o'clock. Good morning. I'm Lindsay Heron. Police in Surrey, BC say forces across the province have been warned about a possible anti-police manifesto after an officer was killed in Montreal. The shooting yesterday also killed a civilian and the suspect. The warning was issued by an intelligence sharing unit operating out of the RCMP BC headquarters. A staff sergeant in BC says they were warned about a possible manifesto calling on individuals to target and commit violence against police officers. Contract talks between Ford Motor Company and Unifor have begun. It marks the start of negotiations for Canada's auto sector, as Unifor National President and Belleville resident Lana Payne says they are challenges it faces, including new competition after the federal government opened the door to Chinese-made electric vehicles. Payne says Canada can't become a market for vehicles only made somewhere else. Current contracts expire September 20th, and Unifor has set a July 10th deadline to reach a deal with Ford that it would then bring to talks with Stellantis and GM. Belleville Council received an update yesterday during their meeting about the affordable housing complex at the old Belleville Police Station site in the East End along Highway 2. Hazem Kutsi, the CEO of Habitat for Humanity, Prince Edward Hastings, says that the work on their five-story affordable housing complex on that site has been slower than expected. The site at 93 Dundas Street is currently clear after the team demolished that old Belleville Police Station building. Kutsi says that additional groundwater testing, though, is needed before the site can be cleared for construction. Boreholes now have to be drilled. Habitat for Humanity can officially assume the property title 6 months after the record of site condition has been issued. Better news on the fundraising side, though, as Kutsi says they have raised half of their $8.3 million fundraising goal. Habitat expects that the first round of tenants will be able to move in the summer of 2028. In other agenda news, Belleville Council signed off on the next round of upgrades to the upper bridge in downtown Belleville. The last time the bridge linking Moira Street and Front Street had a major upgrade was 34 years ago. Council signed off on going with the lowest bid from Niagara Regional Urban Link to work on the project at a cost of $4.5 million. Council also signed off on adding another $425,000 to the budget that was received through the federal government's Canada Community Building Fund. Decorative lighting will not be included in the new round of work on the upper bridge, as staff have noted that lights on the bridges in the downtown core have been vandalized. Contradictory statements from the U.S. and Iran over the issue of nuclear inspections in Iran. ABC News White House correspondent Karen Travers has the latest on that Middle East development.
2: President Trump this morning claimed on social media that Iran has, quote, fully and completely agreed to what he called highest level nuclear inspections long into the future. He went on to say that if Iran did not agree to this, there would be no further negotiations. But a spokesperson for Iran's foreign ministry says Iran will not allow international inspectors to access nuclear sites damaged during the war. These inspections were included in the nuclear agreement reached with Iran during the Obama administration in 2015. President Trump pulled the U.S. out during his first term, and then Iran began limiting inspections. Karen Travers, ABC News, The White House.
1: Meantime, the reflective pool in Washington is still plagued by green algae and peeling blue paint. U.S. President Donald Trump claims without evidence, photos, or video that vandals are responsible for the issue. The project costs taxpayers millions, and it's unclear when it will be fixed. More from ABC's Rachel Scott, who's following that story at the White House.
3: Just weeks ago, President Trump said the renovations at the reflecting pool would last decades. But now, after $16 million in taxpayer money spent, the president says there will need to be repairs and the reflecting pool will likely need to be drained.
1: Well, that story continues to trend on social media to sports now. The Toronto Blue Jays have an afternoon game today just after 4 p.m. And manager John Schneider is happy with his team's play and its direction recently. Although he maintained there is still plenty of work to do, Toronto came into the season with high expectations following a busy offseason and a surprising run to the World Series last year. However, with a number of injuries, the Jays have had a difficult time getting back to their ways. Today, Shane Bieber will be on the mound when the Jays host the Houston Astros again. He has been sidelined since spring training with elbow inflammation. Toronto is hosting its fourth FIFA World Cup match as Croatia is set to face Panama tonight at BMO Field. Thousands of Croatia and Panama soccer fans are expected to fill the stadium at 7 p.m. as both teams look to secure their first win in Group L of the tournament. Those without tickets can turn up to watch parties being held at different locations across the GTA. Panama lost its opening game to Ghana 1-0, while Croatia fell to England 4-2. World Cup audiences have been booing the tournament's new hydration breaks, but marketers say Coca-Cola isn't feeling much of the heat. While the company's Powerade brand is a Break's official sponsor. University of Toronto business professor Richard Power says a fan virtual isn't like turning audiences off the beverage brand overall.
4: It's such a powerful brand. They take a little bit of a hit on their, you know, their image. But as I said, that's collateral damage and very small collateral damage. The real ire goes against FIFA.
1: The hydration breaks stop play while Powerade coolers get rushed onto the stadium sidelines and ads blanket the video screens. During Germany's weekend game against the Ivory Coast in Toronto, the breaks trigger a wave of boos because they stopped the game's momentum at a key moment. The forecast for Bell, will mix of sun and cloud, high of 26, humidex at 28. Tonight, clouds clearing, low of 13. Wednesday, a mix of sun and cloud, high of 24, humidex at 26. Thursday, cloudy, small chance of showers, high of 23. At 11:05, it's 18. I'm Lindsay Heron. 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
4: 91X. Weather.
5: A mix of sun and cloud with a high of 26 today. Humidex at 28. Tonight, clouds clearing out, low of 13. Wednesday, tomorrow, mix of sun and cloud, high of 24. Humidex at 26. Cloudy, chance of showers, high of 23.
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1: It's 18 and sunny at noon. Good afternoon. I'm Lindsay Heron. Police in Surrey, BC say forces across the province have been warned about a possible anti-police manifesto after an officer was killed in Montreal. The shooting yesterday also killed a civilian and the suspect. The warning was issued by an intelligence sharing unit operating out of the RCMP BC headquarters. A staff sergeant in BC says they were warned about a possible manifesto calling on individuals to target and commit violence against police officers. Bank of Canada Governor Tiff Macklem is in Paris and made a rare speech to business audience overseas. Macklem is taking aim at global imbalances like overproduction from countries like China and outsized investment flows into the United States. He says persistent imbalances between major economic powers have become too one-sided for too long, warning they can spill over with consequences for inflation, stock prices, and relationships between countries. Macklem is urging financial leaders to lean more into open trade and stronger cooperation across borders to build a more resilient global system. Contract talks between Ford Motor Company and Unifor have begun. It marks the start of negotiations for Canada's auto sector, as Unifor National President Lana Payne says there are challenges it faces, including new competition after the federal government opened the door to Chinese-made electric vehicles. Payne says Canada can't become a market for vehicles only made somewhere else. Current contracts expire September 20th, and Unifor has set a July 10th deadline to reach a deal with Ford that it would then bring to talks with Stellantis and General Motors. Locally, the Avonlow Sewage Pumping Station project has had its budget increased by $30 million. At the Bubble Council meeting yesterday, staff were asking the team to consider the increase, citing higher costs and longer work timelines. The budget was originally $55 million for two phases of construction. The first round of work will be for the pumping station and connecting the sewer on Bridge Street West near Palmer Road. The second phase involves the piping along Bridge Street West to connect the system crossing the river. City staff note that over $22 million would be coming back through development charges. The additional $30 million to the project will be from those development charges and the reserve account. The first round of construction is slated to start in 2028. Bevel's procedural bylaws were also a key item for council. Bevel's integrity commissioner was called in after there was a complaint about how the team handled a request to acquire a vacant piece of land this spring near Jane Forrester Park. Bevel Council first signed off on recommending that the land be transferred to the neighbor, but there would be no financial compensation for the city. Council changed its decision following significant public concern. Bevel's Integrity Commissioner David Bogushin found that Council breached the Municipal Act by voting on the property during an in-camera session not open to the public. The Integrity Commissioner has recommended to Council this week in a report that procedural bylaws should be updated to allow for items to be voted on in open public sessions. Bevel Council viewed the report last night and has chosen to sign off on proposed changes at the next Council meeting. Meanwhile, Bevel Council also received an update about the affordable housing complex at the old Bevel Police Station site along Highway 2 in the East End. Azam Kutsi, the CEO of Habitat for Humanity, Prince Edward Hastings, says that work on the five-story complex has been slower than expected. The site at 93 Dundas Street is currently clear after the team demolished the old Bevel Police building. Kutsi says that additional groundwater testing is needed before the site can be cleared for construction. Boreholes now have to be drilled. Habitat for Humanity can officially assume the property title 6 months after the record of site condition has been issued. Better news on the fundraising side, though, as Kutsi says they have raised half of their $8.3 million. Habitat expects that the first round of tenants will be able to move in the summer of 2028. In other agenda news, Bevel Council signed off on the next round of upgrades to the upper bridge in downtown Belleville. The last time the bridge linking Moira Street and Front Street had a major upgrade was over 30 years ago. Council signed off on going with the lowest bid from Niagara Regional Urban Link to work on the project at a cost of $4.5 million. Council also signed off on adding another $425,000 to the budget that was received through the federal government's Canada Community Building Fund. Decorative lighting will not be included in the new round of work on Upper Bridge, as staff have noted that lights on the bridges downtown have been vandalized. The Quinte Region Landlords Association is hosting a free webinar this afternoon. The team notes in a statement that they are taking leadership on two critical social issues impacting the rental housing sector in Ontario. The two issues they have highlighted are the impact of human trafficking on rentals and reducing discrimination against applicants with criminal records. Representatives from Toronto Victim Services and John Howard Society will be a part of the free webinar today from 7 to 8 p.m. To register and access the link, visit 91x.fm. Quinoa staff will be hosting a public information session about plans for the west end of Highway 2. The team will be holding the meeting this afternoon in Trenton at the Trentport Marina from 4 to 6 p.m. Quinoa staff are planning major upgrades to the west end of Highway 2 within municipality limits, which will include adding 3 two-lane roundabouts going along County Road 40, Little Farm Boulevard, and 2nd Dug Hill Road. For the details, can be found at quinoa.ca/highway2. Over in Prince Edward County, the first of 3 viewing sessions are taking place today at the old Consicon Fire Hall. Prince Edward County Council has hit the green light for the vacant building to go up for public auction after the hall and the land around it was declared surplus. Viewing sessions ahead of the auction take place also on Thursday and Monday ahead of that auction on site July 9th at 1 p.m. Higher costs will also be a key focus for Prince Edward County Council at their meeting tonight. Staff say that an additional $2.5 million is now needed to finish off the Wellington Trunk Main and Sanitary Pumping Station project. The total cost of project, factoring in the proposed increase, would be just over $31 million. County staff say that costs have gone up and the timeline has been stretched out. The meeting starts at 7 p.m. tonight in Shire Hall in Picton. Further west, Port Hope and the Ganaraska Conservation Authority have received funding as they continue to protect natural spaces from invasive species. Port Hope and the Ganaraska Conservation Authority join over 100 groups who will share $2 million in funding from the Invasive Species Action Fund. The money is funneled down from the province's Ministry of Natural Resources. According to the Invasive Species Center, invasive species are the second largest threat to biodiversity worldwide and cost Ontario an estimated $3.6 billion annually through impacts on forestry, fisheries, agricultural infrastructure, tourism, and recreation. Since 2021, the Invasive Species Center says it has supported 480 projects through the Invasive Species Action Fund. The long-running CBC television series Murdoch Mysteries is back in Cobourg this week. Filming will take place at Victoria Hall, Cobourg Conservation Area, and surrounding spaces in downtown Core tomorrow and Thursday. Several streets in downtown Cobourg will be closed tomorrow during the initial start of filming. Cobourg's regular council meeting at Victoria Hall tomorrow will go as planned. Murdoch Mysteries has chosen Cobourg on several occasions over the years. Finally, Guinness World Records has recognized an Australian man as the world's loudest person. Last week, honorary town crier Joseph McGrail Baitup recorded the loudest ever shout by a person, yelling now at 122.4 decimals. That's in the noise range of a chainsaw, a jet aircraft taking off, and an ambulance siren at close range. He became competitively loud when he was appointed the official town crier at the National Capital in 2017, making announcements at community events, schools, shows, and car shows. That's news on 91X. Sports is next.
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1: In sports, the Edmonton Oilers have brought Mike Babcock out of retirement as the NHL team's new head coach today. The Oilers confirmed the news just recently. The team was cleared to hire him Thursday after the NHL completed an investigation into his conduct during a short-lived stint with the Columbus Blue Jackets in 2023. Babcock previously coached parts of 16 seasons with Anaheim, Detroit, Toronto, leading the Red Wings to a Stanley Cup title in 2007-2008. He signed a 2-year, $8 million U.S. contract with the Blue Jackets on July 1st, 2023, but resigned just before the start of training camp amid an investigation into reports of Babcock invading the privacy of his players. Internationally, Babcock led Canada to gold medals at the 2010 and 2014 Winter Olympics, the 2016 World Cup of Hockey, and the 1997 World Junior Hockey Championship. Shane Bieber will be on the mound just after 4 p.m. today when the Toronto Blue Jays host the Houston Astros. The Jays right-hander, who has been sidelined since spring training with elbow inflammation, will be up against Astros right-hander Peter Lambert. The Jays won last night's opener 4-2 and have won 5 of their last 6 games. Toronto's hosting its fourth FIFA World Cup match as Croatia is set to face Panama this evening at BMO Field. Thousands of Croatia and Panama soccer fans are expected to fill the stadium at 7 p.m. as both teams look to secure their first win in Group L of the tournament. Those without tickets can turn up to watch parties being held at different locations across the GTA. Elsewhere, England and Ghana play in Boston, Portugal and Uzbekistan meet in Houston, and Colombia and Congo square off in Mexico. The front-running Scarborough Shooting Stars, who have won 10 of their first 11 Canadian Elite Basketball League games, visit the last-place Ottawa Blackjacks tonight in an Eastern Conference matchup. The 4-8 Blackjacks have lost 5 in a row, while the Shooting Stars have reeled off 6 straight wins. The forecast for Belleville, a mix of sun and cloud, high of 26, humidex at 28. Tonight, clouds clearing, low of 13. Wednesday, tomorrow, a mix of sun and cloud, high of 24, humidex at 26. Thursday, cloudy, chance of showers, high of 23. I'm Lindsay Heron, News on 91X, next at 1.
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5: A mix of sun and cloud with a high of 26 today. Humidex at 28. Tonight, clouds clearing out, low of 13. Wednesday tomorrow, mix of sun and cloud, high of 24. Humidex at 26. Cloudy, chance of showers, high of 23.
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1: Now this update from the Canadian Press. Montreal's mayor says a local multicultural community is in pain following a shooting that killed a police officer, a civilian, and the suspect. She visited the district where residents had to shelter in place yesterday because of a shooter at a local hotel. Some members of Montreal's Jewish community have gathered around the scene to mourn one of the victims. A United Nations agency says a plan is underway to evacuate 11,000 stranded seafarers through the Strait of Hormuz. The announcement from the International Maritime Organization comes as the U.S. and Iran disputed whether Tehran had agreed to allow UN inspectors to view bombed Iranian nuclear sites. Economic uncertainty is weighing on potential homebuyers, according to a new RBC poll. And the Association of Canadian Travel Agencies and Travel Advisors says Air Canada is cutting commissions in a move that threatens to put some out of business. From the Canadian Press, I'm Naira Ahmed.
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0: Quiddy's Alternative 91X. 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
3: A mix of sun and cloud with a high of 26 today, humid X at 28. Tonight, clouds clearing out, low of 13. Wednesday, tomorrow, mix of sun and cloud, high of 24, humid X at 26. Cloudy, chance of showers, high of 23.
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1: Now this update from the Canadian Press. The alleged shooter who killed a Montreal police officer and a civilian has been identified as 25-year-old Seth Scott Hatfield from Lethbridge, Alberta. The Quebec coroner released his name today alongside the others killed. Multiple investigations are underway into yesterday's shooting after officers responded to a 911 call about a person with a gun at a Hilton hotel. FIFA will consider keeping hydration breaks at future World Cups despite criticism of the extra stoppages at this year's tournament. Meanwhile, Cristiano Ronaldo is on the score sheet in Portugal's game against Uzbekistan. Calgary City Councillors have begun an emergency debate on late-night sound levels at the Stampede Festival following a tit-for-tat spat with the province that has morphed into a full-on standoff. And France has recorded its hottest day ever amid an exceptional heat wave in Europe at 29.8 degrees Celsius. From the Canadian Press, I'm Naira Ahmed.
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3: 91X, weather.
4: A mix of sun and cloud with a high of 26 today. Humidex at 28. Tonight, clouds clearing out, low of 13. Wednesday tomorrow, mix of sun and cloud, high of 24. Humidex at 26. Cloudy, chance of showers, high of 23.
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1: Now this update from the Canadian Press. Multiple Quebec media outlets report yesterday's gunman at a Montreal hotel wrote a manifesto expressing hatred toward women and calling for more violence. A 25-year-old man from Alberta has been identified as the alleged shooter who killed a police officer and bystander. A new poll suggests most Canadians continue viewing the United States unfavorably. The Pew Research Center also finds U.S. President Donald Trump receives mostly negative ratings from countries around the world. Air Canada says higher costs across the board, coupled with rising market uncertainty, pushed it to change its commission plan for travel agents. One travel advisor says many of her colleagues have seen Air Canada commissions cut in half. And the Montreal Victoires have signed forward Emma Malte to a two-year contract. The 26-year-old two-time Olympian played her first three PWHL seasons in Toronto. She now joins a Victoire team fresh off its first Walter Cup title. From the Canadian Press, I'm Jason Weiss.
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5: Mainly cloudy tonight with skies clearing late this evening, a low of 13. Starting out sunny tomorrow, then a mix of sun and cloud. Light winds, a high for Wednesday, 24. The humidex at 26. The outlook for Thursday, cloudy with a chance of showers, a high of 19.
6: Hello, how are you doing? I hope you're well from wherever you are listening. Welcome to Melissa's Good Vibes Time, and I'm your host, Melissa Marshall. Create a sense of positivity and optimism in your life by doing good things, such as doing good deeds that improve your life and your busy lifestyle. Make sure the good deeds are rewarded with good intentions towards maintaining and improving your lifestyle, such as coming up with strategies and suggestions and solutions to any and all of your problems in your busy, hectic schedule, because you never know when challenges and changes in your life and hectic schedule will occur. Always be prepared for Plan B, or an alternative schedule or an alternative plan that can be achieved in a timely manner. Remember, there is always a solution to any of your problems that occur. There is always someone to help out in an emergency. If it has to do with family or close friends, you can contact them in an emergency. And always have the phone number of your family member, close family friend, your family doctor, or your trusted lawyer. These emergency contacts can be very helpful, very essential, and very important. Most of the time, life goes relatively smoothly during your busy day. It is always important to remember that staying calm and thinking logically during an emergency is a valuable skill that provides solutions to the most difficult and complex problems. That is why an optimism outlook and positive attitude and confidence towards yourself and others is essential in many situations that arise. Remember, always stay focused, stay calm, and speak with good manners. Never raise a loud volume voice with others. Always speak calmly and communicate clearly with others. Remember, we all want to understand one another in complex and difficult situations. In society, we all want peace, follow the law, show respect towards one another, and all get along well with optimism and a healthy, positive friendship. Always remember that we should always help out others whenever we can, and sharing and caring is the best policy. Have time to have a nice warm cup of coffee or tea. Remember, someone is thinking about you and cares about you, and take excellent care of yourself. Have an awesome day.
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1: Now this update from the Canadian Press. A BC police spokesperson says forces across the province have been warned about a potential anti-police manifesto linked to yesterday's shooting in Montreal. Multiple Quebec media outlets report the gunman wrote a manifesto expressing hatred toward women and calling for more violence. A new poll shows most Canadians view the U.S. unfavorably. The Pew Research Center finds only 35% of Canadians said the U.S. is a reliable partner. Bank of Canada Governor Tiff Macklem says the central bank's working to get to the bottom of stubborn food inflation. He says they're looking at whether it's being driven by weather effects or higher transportation costs. And a group of First Nations leaders and advocates in Manitoba want help repatriating thousands of Indigenous artifacts from a private collection in Switzerland. It includes cradle boards and sacred pipes, as well as firearms believed to be associated with the period of the Battle of the Little Bighorn. From the Canadian Press, I'm Jason White.
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1: 91X, it was Mumford & Sons featuring Hozier with Rubber Band Man. Welcome to the Afternoon Drive. My name is Robert. Coming up soon, we have the new song Pick of the Day. But before that, we have Sublime, the Indiana Drones. But first, the Strokes with Going Shopping on 91X.

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1: 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Here's Valley with Vending Machine on 91X.

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0: 91X, it was Colorado with Keep On Moving. Robert here. Do you remember those old, like, Storage War kind of shows? They were always on, like, Spike or other kind of TV channels back in the day where, you know, people are betting on those storage units left unattended, and they go through them. Some are winners, some are just junk, and it's part of the fun, I guess, in watching that. If you've ever moved for a living, like, as a mover, those shows are just, I don't know, PTSD remind you of all the moving and horrible stuff that you find when you're moving people that just leave it to the movers. Anyways, I'm digressing because that was my summer job throughout high school. But there's a YouTuber recently that was doing this kind of thing, buying those storage units to try to flip them. I mean, I guess if you have thousands of dollars in extra money, why not? So we bought one for about $2,000, opened it up, and he found tons of old Adidas stuff, like workout equipment, a lot of shoes. But the total of that storage locker that he paid $2,000 for, US dollars, was about $125,000. That's quite the payday. But as soon as he started making videos, going through the content, Adidas contacted him immediately, demanding all of that stuff back, because apparently a former employee of Adidas took that stuff, not always with permission, and stored it there. So of course, now that they finally found out where it went, they want it back. Who do you think has the right to it now, though? Because there's apparently unreleased products there that, of course, Adidas wants, and it's their property, like intellectual property. Yet, he paid for it, and it was there. It's, you know, is there a statute of limitation on owning stuff? It's a weird one. Like, I think they should at least pay him a bunch of money. I mean, Adidas obviously has it. Pay him $125K, he'll give it all back, and you should be all good. But no, of course, they're going to drag it out in court. But who do you think honestly has the right to the stuff? The guy that bought it for $2,000 and took the chance? Or the actual company that owned it that maybe lost some of it from an old employee doing the old five-finger discount? Honestly, I think the guy should get something for it, because at least the $2,000 back. But what do you think on this? And if you bought a storage unit for $2,000 and you found out it was $125, are you going to keep that or make a video on it to let everyone know you have it, or just sell it silently and then, I don't know, maybe down payment on a house or a brand new car or vacation or something? I'm definitely going that way, but YouTubers always rat on themselves. How do you feel about this story? And honestly, who's in the right?
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4: Mainly cloudy tonight with skies clearing late this evening, low 13. Starting out sunny tomorrow, then a mix of sun and cloud. Light winds, a high for Wednesday, 24. The humidex at 26. The outlook for Thursday, cloudy with a chance of showers, a high of 19.
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0: 91X, it was Kiwi Jr. with Blowing Up. Robert here. So one thing that has been blowing up over the last, 6 months or so that I really don't understand is like there's a lot of humanoid robots, because apparently they're becoming more popular, doing human stuff. And what I mean by that is like recently there was a marathon for humanoid robots. Let me just say that again. A marathon for humanoid robots. They don't sweat. They use power. They don't have muscles that you have to train for months. What's going on here? Now, there was obviously a bunch of these, not always marathons, but some of them were like dancing competitions. Who's watching this? Who is this for? Is it for the AI to watch? Because there was like people showing up to this robot marathon. I think it was held in China, I want to say, or somewhere in Asia. I'm not sure if it's in a certain city or whatnot. But there's tons of people on the sidelines cheering for it, some with signs supporting their favorite runner. And all I can think of is, wouldn't you cheer for a human? I mean, I know it's a humanoid robot. If you built the thing, maybe that's what you're cheering for, like those old robot battles on Spike TV back in the day. Which was a very fun show, although I wonder if being a fan of that is going to get us in trouble with AI in the future. But still, this one is very weird to me. I don't know. Maybe we'll have our first robot versus human marathon soon, which I imagine the robot will win handily. Maybe if they're not like high-tech yet, you know, if they're still kind of rudimentary, maybe humans can pass them or trip them up and, oh, well, it's best man on man. Robot doesn't think to trip people. That's the robot's fault. But how do you think about this? Like, if we continue down this rabbit hole, is it robot UFC next? Robot hockey? Robot soccer? At what point do you care about them more or less? I mean, would you ever watch robot sports? I don't know about that personally with me. I mean, I'm a big hockey fan, but robots playing hockey, it doesn't interest me whatsoever. Because it's, I don't know, I'm just at a loss on why so many people find this fascinating, but do you think it's more just a see if we can kind of thing with robots? What are your thoughts on this? And be honest, would you ever want to watch a robot-only sport? Maybe we have to see a good one before I say yes, but right now, it's a big eh for me. But what about you?
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1: Now this update from the Canadian Press. Police in Lethbridge, Alberta have searched a home in the city after yesterday's Montreal shooting that killed a police officer. The alleged gunman's been identified as a 25-year-old university student from Lethbridge. A new poll shows just how far Canadians' opinion of the United States has fallen. Only 35% of us think the U.S. is a reliable partner. The Pew Research Center says that figure was 83% in 2022. Halifax RCMP are investigating expenses filed by the mayor's office after an audit showed four of them did not comply with city policy. Mayor Andy Fillmore says he and his staff have since received more training on the procurement process. And Vancouver's mayor says even the naysayers are having a good time at the World Cup. Build-up to the tournament was dominated by talk of hotel vacancies and the costs of hosting. Mayor Ken Sim says Vancouver's been there before, like during Expo 86 and the 2010 Olympics. From the Canadian Press, I'm Jason White.
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91X, that was The Offspring with Make It All Right. Welcome to the Afternoon Drive. If you're just joining us, my name is Robert. Coming up soon, we have Bleachers, Dexter and the Moon Rocks, Said the Whale, Muse, but first the Darcys with Good Time on 91X.

0: 91X, that was Bleachers with Tiny Moves. Robert here. So one tiny move that a Quebec town has done recently is, let's just say, controversial. They have recently recognized trees as sentient beings with their own rights. As much as trees are living things, I mean, obviously, they're alive, sentient beings? Own rights? I don't know about that one, purely because it makes every lumberjack a mass murderer, which, that's not accurate, because trees are a renewable energy source, technically. I mean, if you want to play that. Of course, clear-cutting, logging, reminds me of the Lorax, you know, how that's not right. I don't know about this law, though. Sentient beings with their own rights, where do we draw the line with that? Because trees are like all plants in that way. Like, they're all alive, technically. Photosynthesis and all that. Are dandelions sentient beings with their own rights? If not, why not? Especially if trees are. Now, of course, this is one Quebec town, and recognizing it does not mean it goes into law, technically, where it's like federal or provincial. Like, this is one of those weird laws that municipalities have all the time. And sometimes looking at certain areas around North America, some of the bylaws or like old laws that just aren't enforced anymore are very, very strange. I remember one in, I forget what US state it was, but there was a law where you couldn't have a bath on Sunday. Why? Who was taking so many baths on Sunday where they're like, you know what? We're putting an end to that guy's shenanigans. No more. But of course, nobody enforces it. It's just one of those old laws that collect dust and make us laugh whenever we rediscover it. But the trees are sentient beings. How do you feel about that one? Because on one hand, like if you're a nature lover, you might say like, oh, we should protect them more, should treat them better. And I agree with that. Animals, like, you know, how we treat them in like slaughterhouses, obviously. You watch a documentary and that could really scare you. And I'm all for being a better human and all that. But this seems like a bit of a bridge too far. But what are your thoughts? Do they have something that maybe we all have to kind of understand and come to terms with? Or are they maybe a little bit too close to the trees? You know, I've heard the term tree hugger before, but this is something different. What are your thoughts on this? And do you think they have a point? Or do you think they may have lost the plot? What are your thoughts?
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0: 91XO Station 301 with Playground. Robert here. Have you ever been searching for jobs and you kind of apply for so many that you lose count? Because, you know, those times kind of come and go. I was first looking for like my first work ever around 2008, 2009, like the Great Recession. So like, yeah, it's kind of difficult to get your first job when the whole economy is taking a hit. Yet these days, especially like post-COVID, kind of feels the same for some people. Like, you know, they hand out 200 resumes and maybe get one interview. Yet New York lawmakers recently actually put a bill and passed it that seeks to shut down the whole ghost jobs thing, where companies will post a job posting, but they're not actually looking. It's to seem like they're looking or to put out feelers. But for people job searching, well, that's kind of infuriating because, well, I don't want to waste my time with things that don't exist. I want to apply for jobs because I need money. And this is exactly what they're aiming to end. And I think one of the great things about living in a democracy is you're able to look at other places around the world and go, that's either a good idea or a bad idea. And you can copy. Like, you can go, hey, that's such a good idea, we should do it too. Or the opposite. Hey, that looks like a dumpster fire, let's not do that. And I just don't know why this kind of thing isn't, you know, one of those things that we pick up. Because in the US, they actually did a census, and they found that up to 27% of those US job listings were those fake or unfiltered or ghost jobs. 27 is 1 in 4, a little touch above that. That is crazy. But hey, if New York ends that and it works out, maybe that's something we should do, because I imagine everybody applying for jobs would very much like it to be less difficult, especially when it's sometimes your rent or your kids doing certain things in the summer. Like, all of that you have to have money to do. And of course, money isn't the end-all be-all, but it lets you breathe a little bit. And it's unfortunately something that is necessary. So are you on board with that kind of thing maybe coming to Canada one day, where those fake listings are just not allowed? Or do you think it's not that big of a problem and too much regulation could maybe make it worse? What are your thoughts on this? And be honest, are you kind of jealous of New York's law here? Or are you thinking that it's not that big of an issue and why fix a problem that doesn't exist? What are your thoughts?
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5: Mainly cloudy tonight with skies clearing late this evening, a low of 13. Starting out sunny tomorrow, then a mix of sun and cloud. Light winds, a high for Wednesday, 24. The humidex at 26. The outlook for Thursday, cloudy with a chance of showers, a high of 19.
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0: 91XL was 3 days grace with Don't Want to Go Home Tonight. Robert here. Well, with the NHL being in that weird phase between the cup being awarded and July 1st or even the draft, it's usually like the dead period where nothing really happens. Usually. But this year is not usual. It is abnormal, if you will. And we're getting so much news. There's trades, and whether that's the rising cap or whether that's just, well, teams want to make moves, and so many unrestricted free agents have already kind of signed with teams, so the only way teams can get better is while trading. I mean, we saw Brady Tkachuk get traded on Father's Day to Florida, force his way out of Ottawa. I mean, we have the Dylan Larkin stuff with Detroit. Very interesting stuff, and even Toronto is making some moves, but out of the Canadian teams, the one team that's in a very precarious do-or-die position, I think, is the Edmonton Oilers, because Connor McDavid has 2 years left. And like Quinn Hughes or even some other players, players aren't getting dealt at the last minute anymore. They want to get them ahead of time so Mitch Marner doesn't exist. Or just that whole situation with Toronto has kind of hurt them. So what did, you know, Edmonton do thinking, okay, we have to keep Connor McDavid. We have to go for it. We have to win the cup this year. Mike Babcock. Well, it's official now. The league has cleared him after the investigation into him looking through players' phones while he was in Columbus, 2023, I want to say. But he was cleared, and the Edmonton Oilers went ahead and hired him, making him their head coach. I mean, plenty of former players have called him a bully. I've never met the guy, so like it's just hearsay, at least from my perspective. Although when a lot of people say the same thing, well, there's smoke, there's fire. And whether you think this is a good idea or bad idea for Edmonton, apparently the players on Edmonton, at least like the star players like McDavid, Draisaitl, Darnell Nurse, or other ones I'm probably forgetting, they were apparently okay with it. But it kind of looks like Edmonton is cup or bust this year. And bust means probably trading Connor McDavid if they don't win and then restarting because he's kind of their whole team. So if you like Canadian teams and you want to see a Canadian team win, and Edmonton does have a very good shot, do you think this is the best use of their last year, last crack at this can? I don't know, but all I know is that it'll be very interesting to watch. It'll either be a great car race that finishes with first place or a complete car wreck on the 401 that you can't help but slow down and look at. Which do you think it is? Honestly, I'm leaning more towards car wreck because, like, Babcock's last job, he didn't even make it to the preseason before getting fired. I don't know about this one, but I guess we'll have to wait and see. But in NHL news, well, I don't know if there's a dead period anymore, because this stuff is crazy.
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0: 91XL does it for another edition of The Afternoon Drive Home. I've been your host, Robert, and I will see you tomorrow for the Wednesday edition. Until then, please take care and drive safe out there. Coming up next, we have Somber with Homewrecker on 91X.

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1: From the National Newsroom of the Canadian Press, I'm Jason White. A 25-year-old Alberta man has now been identified as the alleged shooter who killed a police officer and bystander yesterday at a Montreal hotel. Multiple Quebec media outlets report the gunman wrote a manifesto expressing hatred toward women and calling for more violence. Montreal Mayor Soraya Martinez-Ferrada visited the shooting scene today.
2: I actually gave my condolences to a few police officers that were actually holding the perimeter this morning, and you can feel the pain.
1: Quebec's police watchdog and provincial police are both investigating. A new survey says most Canadians continue to view the United States unfavorably as global confidence in the U.S. under President Donald Trump continues to slide.
3: The finding comes from new polling by the Pew Research Center that also suggests Trump is receiving mostly negative ratings from countries around the world. The poll found only 33% of Canadians viewed the United States favorably, a drop from 34% in 2025 and a steep decline from 54% recorded in 2024. Only 35% of Canadians said the U.S. is a reliable partner, compared to 83% in 2022. Trump has rattled the Canada-U.S. relationship with tariffs and ongoing threats of annexation. Kelly Malone, The Canadian Press, Washington.
1: Saskatchewan's auditor says the province's public safety agency needs to do a better job preparing for wildfire season. She says the Saskatchewan Public Safety Agency does not plan for the right amount of resources that it needs each year to fight wildfires. Her report comes after two other recent reviews found problems with the agency's wildfire response last year. Halifax RCMP are investigating expenses filed by the mayor's office. An audit showed four transactions did not comply with city policy. Mayor Andy Fillmore says he and his staff have since received more training on procurement processes. Travel agents say Air Canada is cutting their commissions, and some fear it could put them out of business. Travel advisor Brenda Slater says many of her colleagues have seen Air Canada commissions cut in half to about 4 or 5%. Air Canada says it's changing its commission plan because of higher costs across the board, coupled with rising market uncertainty. Bank of Canada Governor Tiff Macklem says the central bank's working to get to the bottom of stubborn food inflation. It rose to 3.8% in May, outpacing the headline inflation rate for the 16th straight month. Macklem says it looks like it's concentrated in fruits and vegetables.
4: You know, whether that's more of a weather effect or a harvest effect, or it's some pass-through from higher transportation costs, that's something we'll be looking at.
1: Macklem says recent inflation seems mostly contained to the energy price shock from the war in Iran. This is the Canadian Press. In sports, the Edmonton Oilers have hired Mike Babcock as head coach, marking his return to the NHL after more than 6 years. The NHL cleared Babcock after an investigation into his brief 2023 stint with Columbus. Meantime, the league is exploring expansion to Texas. Houston and Austin are among the markets under consideration for a 33rd NHL franchise, but there are no guarantees one will be awarded. In baseball, the Toronto Blue Jays are taking on the Houston Astros right now at Rogers Center. The Jays activated starting pitcher Shane Bieber from the injured list before the game. Cristiano Ronaldo scored twice and Portugal thumped Uzbekistan 5-0 in World Cup action at Houston Stadium. Ronaldo became the first player to score in six World Cups. And the U.S. is easing its restrictions on Iran's World Cup team, allowing the squad to travel into the country 2 days before its next match. Iran and the U.S. have yet to negotiate an end to their war. From the Canadian Press, I'm Jason White.
5: 91X weather. Mainly cloudy tonight with skies clearing late this evening, low 13. Starting out sunny tomorrow, then a mix of sun and cloud. Light winds, a high for Wednesday, 24. The humidex at 26. The outlook for Thursday, cloudy with a chance of showers, a high of 19.
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2: 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Mainly cloudy tonight with skies clearing late this evening, low 13. Starting out sunny tomorrow, then a mix of sun and cloud. Light winds, a high for Wednesday, 24. The humidex at 26. The outlook for Thursday, cloudy with a chance of showers, a high of 19.
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2: Weather. Mainly cloudy tonight with skies clearing late this evening, a low 13. Starting out sunny tomorrow, then a mix of sun and cloud. Light winds, a high for Wednesday, 24. The humidex at 26. The outlook for Thursday, cloudy with a chance of showers, a high of 19.
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